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1: Kyle Hughley, a.k.a. Special K, the latest hot record producer. We're going to hear his latest project on Short Bus Records coming up in about 10 minutes. Now we're getting back to the mix on the D.L. Hughley Show.

0: That wraps up today's Hughley Hustle Home Mix. It's now time for Kyle Hughley, a.k.a. Special K, to drop another joint on Short Bus Records.
1: And it's your boy Special K, Manila Short Bus Records, banger, baby, baby. Now listen up, everybody. The world's top condom producer plans to raise prices by 20% to 30% and possibly more due to supply chain disruptions caused by the Iran war. Here's I Can't Afford a Rubber. Oops. It's another bang on Short Bus Records, baby.

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0: 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It's the D.L. 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
5: 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Philly fared better without Joel Embiid, but still lost game two, 108-102, to fall down 0-2 to the New York Knicks. The Sixers will have a chance to bounce back in game three on Friday, which we can all consider a must-win game at home. 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
14: 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The first trip to the moon in 1969 cost about $2.5 billion in today's money value, but the astronauts walked around, placed an American flag on the moon, took pictures, and returned safely. So my question is, what have these flights to the moon produced other than some very expensive pictures and, of course, made some rocket ship investors very wealthy? Has exploration of the moon brought us closer to finding a cure for cancer as numbers continue to rise? Or has exploring the moon helped us to figure out how to feed millions of Americans who go to bed every night hungry, many without shelter? Or is the reality that those in charge of spending our tax dollars are more concerned with their friends getting richer than they are about you and me being okay?
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1: DL Hughley is your Thursday plug for energy and laughs. 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

0: That's Tone Stiff Fly. Got a song for when your mom and daddy were still together. And, of course, it's a Teacher Appreciation Week. We're going to honor our teachers on our top five coming up in less than 15 minutes. Now it's time for What You Need to Know with one and only Sybil Wilkes.
1: It's Sybil Wilkes with What We Need to Know. That major Supreme Court blow to the Voting Rights Act was a 6-3 ruling that struck down Louisiana's majority black congressional map is now sparking a redistricting firestorm across the southern states. CNN founder Ted Turner passed away Wednesday at the age of 87. The media trailblazer and philanthropist is being remembered as a legend and a friend, including by President Trump. On the global stage, Iran is reviewing a U.S. framework to end the war, a move that could send oil prices plunging even as gas hit a national average of $4.50 a gallon. An urgent health warning to the WHO is tracking a deadly Andes Hunter virus outbreak aboard a cruise ship after passengers scattered internationally. I'm Sybil Wilkes. Be informed, be empowered.
0: Thank you so much, Sybil Jasmine. All right, we're going to get more of the D.L. Hughley Show is coming out. 1 + 1 = 7.
2: 12.
0: See, I need a teacher. I need to honor a teacher. More of the D.L. Hughley Show is coming right up. It's the D.L. Hughley Show.
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1: 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In case you missed, in case you're going to be in Bakersfield, California, I will be there this Friday and Saturday at the Well. So Bakersfield, two Friday, two Saturday. So come check me out. Bakersfield is the it's the Kentucky of the Alabama of California.
4: My goodness!
1: So come on out and and see what happens. It'll be spectacular.
4: That'll be nice.
1: A lot of stuff is going. So the hantavirus. Where's it from?
4: I don't know if they know exactly where it's from.
5: I think they started in Argentina.
4: They thought that it may have been picked up in Argentina. Yeah. A couple there. Guess who went bird watching? Before going on the cruise.
1: Yeah, you and then bird watching like Popeye's and Colonel's. No
4: but they say it's rare that you'd be able to pass it human to human, but apparently in this particular case, they did. And if I'm not mistaken, the two people, husband and wife, died from it.
1: Well, here's the thing USAID does. It's one of the things they did before they cut it, because they would go out and they would see those things and they would stop them there. In other words, they would treat those people there so it didn't.
4: Yeah.
1: We don't have that anymore.
4: Mm-mm.
1: And now, look at all the diseases that are coming, making a comeback since Robert Kennedy's in charge of HHS. We have measles, we have polio, we have rubella, we have rickets, we have scurvy, and leprosy. This done got the band back together.
5: I'm telling you.
4: Well, what's scary is when you think about where they're monitoring cruise passengers, they just added Texas to that list. So you got Virginia, Georgia, Texas, Arizona, and California. They're monitoring passengers in those states for this particular case.
1: Why Arizona? Because they don't have a port.
4: I don't know. Maybe someone flew from Arizona to a port. I don't know.
1: Yeah, that Virginia, I could see they're on water. Everybody else in Texas is on water. It's on coast.
4: But I would imagine the passengers, maybe they, you know, just like...
1: Yeah, but they couldn't disembark in Arizona.
4: I have no idea. I'm just telling you what the latest is from the CDC.
1: Wow. I get all those other states. I see what it is, but...
4: I don't know.
1: All right. Well, now another thing to look out for. Sounds curious. Like, it'll all be gone by the spring, huh? Just sunlight. Let's see if Joe Rogan kills another couple hundred thousand people by listening to him. Let's see if that happens.
5: Yeah.
1: Coming up, we got a song from when your mom and daddy were still together. Plus, we got my top five, a little note from the GED section, and we will cover today's top stories with what's trending on the D.L. Hughley Show. Right now, here's Chris Brown. It's the D.L. Hughley Show.

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0: That was Chris Brown and Usher. It depends. Oh, it is Teacher Appreciation Week, so we're going to honor our teachers. On my top five, that's up after this song for when your mom and daddy were still together. Alicia Keys, I just want to thank you.
1: Alicia who? Alicia who?
0: I'm sorry, Alicia Myers, I just want to thank you on the D.L. Hughley Show.

0: your mom and daddy were still together, Alicia Keys. I just want to thank you.
1: Alicia who? Alicia who? Alicia who?
0: Alicia, you know what? Alicia Myers. I'm sorry. You know what? I'm issuing a decree. From now on, the only Alicia we can have is Alicia Keys. Don't play anybody else. You understand? Don't do it again.
2: It's wonderful, man. Alicia Keys. So.
0: Here, so let it be written. So let it be done. No, I'm just kidding. Bye, Alicia. Alicia Myers. I want to thank you. Your mom was it? Well, one of your mother was a teacher, right?
2: She was. Special needs teacher.
0: That must have been rough back then.
2: Yeah, yeah.
0: But they got off of school at 9:30. That was great. So that's cool. Tell us, what do you think? Give us 5 reasons our teachers are incredible by Allison Smith for TeacherStarter.com.
2: Number 5, they work massive hours.
1: Yeah.
2: They do. Okay. Before school, after school, weekends, and vacation. Because, you know, a lot of the work they have to do at home and bring it back in, you know, whether it's grading papers and things like that.
0: Okay.
2: It's a lot of work to the teachers. Number 4, the top 5 reasons why teachers are incredible.
0: I can't find the reason.
2: They shape future generations. Well, if they can get their hands on you, they do.
0: Yeah.
2: You know, if you stay in school, they'll get you.
0: Number
2: 3 of the top 5 reasons why teachers are incredible. They have, bladders of steel. Because they don't really have time to go to the bathroom.
1: Yeah. The kids be like, Mrs. Zach, can I go to the bathroom? But the teacher
2: doesn't.
1: Yeah.
2: Yeah, because you have to have a monitor. Who's going to watch the kids while you're in the potty?
1: Until they get to a certain age, of steel. Course.
2: Number 2. Oh, then they just wear a diaper. Number 2 of the top 5 reasons why teachers are incredible. They're good at multitasking.
0: Yeah.
2: Multitasking speed eaters is what they call them.
0: Yeah.
2: And the number 1 of the top 5 reasons why teachers are incredible. They touch every aspect of society.
0: That'll do it. I agree.
2: Thank you, teachers.
0: Yeah, thank you. We're not going to pay you anymore.
2: No, of course not.
0: And you can only write off 1 pack of pencils, but we give you, we thank you.
1: Yes.
0: We got a little note from the GED section that's coming up in 15 minutes. It's the D.L. Hughley Show.
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0: So, airlines are thinking about charging overweight passengers more. Because it's all weight-based. Like, have you ever been on a plane and they make people
2: adjust your seat? Yeah. Because of weight.
0: Yeah.
2: How embarrassing, too, by the way.
1: Hold on,
2: especially if they have sound effects when you get on the weight and it's like, too much.
1: Damn!
0: Get on!
3: 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Hughley Show.
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2: And we're back.

That was a herd focus. It is not a coincidence. It is not a figment of your imagination. It is not happenstance. Donald Trump administration has specifically gone after black people. A lot of people on this side of the ledger didn't like the success that black people made. They didn't like the black girl magic. They particularly didn't like that we had a black president. And all of this is to roll back those things. So one of the first things he did immediately was to fire several prominent black people in government. To the extent that he could do it, he has done it. Resulting in about 350,000 black people, black women specifically, with jobs taken away. One of the things he also did was roll back, a discriminatory practice. There was an executive order not allowing federal vendors to segregate bathrooms. He rolled that away. I remember doing a joke about that. I remember talking about that. He sent the Department of Justice, weaponized the Department of Justice to go over a state senator and to harass basically a state senator in Virginia who had been integral in the redistricting there. And now we have the gutting of the Voters' Rights Act with states immediate like the Louisianas, like Alabama's, and several other states are trying to enact it right away to give him an advantage. This was all deliberate. What I can't understand is why so many black people helped. I cannot understand it. We told you what was happening. And if you had told people then, when we were telling people then about Project 2025, all they were fear-mongering. I remember Boyce Watkins, and they're like, oh, this has always happened. They've always done this. We haven't seen anything like this since the Woodrow Wilson Act, when they used to build cages around black people so they'd be separate from workers. Stephen A. Smith the other day talked about all black people should vote Republican. This is the interesting thing. 60% of black people live in the red states, in the southern governance. They live in the southern region of the United States of America. How's that working for them? It has always been their design to do what it is they're doing. What they never had was an administration that was so craving it would do it. They never had, everybody who had the specific administration to have the levers of power, a pliable Congress, a willing Supreme Court justice. None of that really is surprising. What is surprising is how many black people helped. How many said, oh, they're a fearmonger? How many said there was no difference? How many said, but this, but her skin color, but the stimulus check, but she got a white husband, but it's a woman, but anything would be better. And I ain't talking about people, on the periphery. I'm talking about people who are now being apoplectic about the loss of the Voters' Rights Act. The greatest, there was an old expression that says that the greatest trick the devil ever committed was convincing people he wasn't real. And I think a lot of these black people convinced black people they had their best interests at heart. And now look at the results. That's a little note from the GED section.

0: show.
1: Yes, man.
2: What, man?
1: Tell these good people what's trending.
2: Do you know who Ben a Critic is? He's like a food critic, very popular on social media. Well, he walked into a restaurant in Florence, South Carolina. And, you know, he was greeting everyone. He was recording the whole time. He was greeting everyone, saying hi. Everybody knew who he was because, again, he's very popular. He sat down. Well, before he could sit down, the owner and the manager came over and immediately started just, you know, I guess not really attacking him, but just verbally attacking him and saying, get out of here. And, you know, I don't want you recording. And, you know, he was trying to be nice to him. He's like, well, all you had to do was just ask me not to record. I don't have a problem with that. I was just going to sit down and get something to eat. The guy ends up calling the cops and flat out lying. Of course, he's a white guy. Flat out lying, saying, you know, there's a black guy here and, you know, you got to come and get him. He's assaulted me in the face. It's so crazy. And of course, people on social media is like, of course they would do this. Of course they would call the cops. Yeah. Ben the Critic is a black guy. Young black guy, dreads, had shades on.
1: So it's kind of take off on the other kid, right?
2: Mm-hmm. You know? Yeah, of course. Of course.
1: Did any of these food critics, like, actually went to culinary school? I don't think so.
2: I think they just give you their own personal opinion about the food.
1: Yeah.
2: They're not trained or anything.
1: But you don't have to be, I guess you don't have to be trained enough if food is good, right?
2: Right, but you have to at least have some kind of, I don't know, something in the culinary arts to be able to talk for someone to trust you and say,
1: you know,
2: we're going to let you be a critic for us. You have to have something.
1: You have a fork and millions of followers.
2: Maybe. I don't see Bon Appetit calling them. Anyway, I also trying to remember Ashley Janae, the young girl who was killed when she went on that trip to Africa with her fiance. Well, the fiance has been quiet for a long time. Of course, the family banned him from coming into the funeral. He's finally speaking out on social media, and ain't nobody trying to hear it. His name is Joe McCann, and he starts off by saying, there are no adequate words to describe the total devastation and the emptiness and shock I feel after losing my best friend, my confidant, and fiance. And he goes on and on and on and talks about how she would have been an amazing mother. Man.
1: Yeah, I think.
2: He should just turn his conversation.
1: There are words like indictment.
2: Yeah, he should just stop.
1: Like, the agreement.
2: Yeah, he should just stop.
1: Like arraignment. There's some
2: words. Yeah, yeah. And you know, for a long time they could find him. He stayed there, was still posting.
1: Questioning's a good word.
2: What the heck? They're still Bale's having a good time over there. That's crazy.
3: It's
1: a few words.
2: But that's what's trending.
1: All right, coming up, we're gonna find what you learned. It's the DL Hughley Show.
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24: The reality is we have again circled the moon with four astronauts taking pictures and returned safely for a cost of over $4 billion. The first trip to the moon in 1969 cost about $2.5 billion in today's money value, but the astronauts walked around, placed an American flag on the moon, took pictures, and returned safely. So my question is, what have these flights to the moon produced other than some very expensive pictures and, of course, made some rocket ship investors very wealthy? Has exploration of the moon brought us closer to finding a cure for cancer as numbers continue to rise? Or has exploring the moon helped us to figure out how to feed millions of Americans who go to bed every night hungry, many without shelter? Or is the reality that those in charge of spending our tax dollars are more concerned with their friends getting richer than they are about you and me being okay?
23: 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What's your reality?
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4: 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Hughley Show, your 2026 edition. If you're going to be in Bakersfield, California, I will be there this Friday and Saturday, two Friday and two Saturdays. So come check me out if you take a notion at the well. Jasmine Sanders, what did you learn today?
0: Shout out to Kwanzaa Jones. She's going to become the MLB's first black female majority owner of the San Diego Padres. Go on, girl. I like it. Her and her husband, Jose Feliciano.
4: Yeah, that's great.
0: Have an investor group. They majority owners of it now. It's pretty good.
5: Singer?
4: Yeah. I mean, I'm not a San Diego Padres fan.
0: I mean, me either, but, you know, I just like the fact that
4: I'm proud that Kwanzaa Jones.
0: Kwanzaa.
4: Kuji Jackalia.
0: What?
4: Yeah, oh, you got, I don't even know where that came from.
5: Yeah.
4: Harumba.
5: All right. Harumba. The Feliz Navidad? Jose Feliciano?
0: Yeah. Feliciano.
5: Yes. And the name is Kwanzaa.
4: Let's get my man Chia.
0: Kwanzaa and Jose.
5: Just
4: don't like that at all.
5: Pass on me. I ain't got nothing for you, Gene. After that, I don't got nothing. Jose.
4: Kwanzaa. Not even a placatory kind of thing for it? Nope. Okay.
5: Watching basketball tonight. There you go. All right. Take that with you.
0: Oh, wow.
4: All right, on the next D.L. Hughley Show, if you're not going to happy hour, no worries. We're going to bring the party straight to you with the Hughley House Party. Plus, we're going to give you another hot new song with my day butt of the week and another episode where people get to tell me exactly what they think of me called...
5: F you, Holmes.
0: F you.
4: I'm getting F'd tomorrow. There's not a damn thing you can do about it. It's the D.L. Hughley Show.
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